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4: 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Sometimes in quiet moments we almost miss. Your story shows God's faithfulness and lifts up a song that will never get old.

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0: Romans 12 says, if it is possible, as far as it depends on you, live at peace with everyone. I'm so grateful for this verse because God reminds me I'm only responsible for my side of a relationship. I can't change another person's heart. I need to shine the light of Jesus no matter how another person responds. We know relationships are hard, and although I don't like conflict, I know it's a part of life. I can't change how another person acts or what they say, but I can pray. I can pray and ask God to help me respond in a way that pleases Him.
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0: Every life tells a story. 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But the amazing thing is that regardless of what chapter you're in today, God is faithful. He shows up in everyday moments. He changes lives by His grace. And He's working in all things for the good of those who love Him, so that one day we can say, "This is my story. This is my song." 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

0: This is Max Licato. Zarephath was a Gentile city occupied by Baal worshipers. The chief of the city had a daughter named Jezebel, Elijah's archenemy. Elijah arrives with nothing. His purse and tummy are empty. Elijah spots a woman, emaciated, destitute. I envision Elijah stepping in her direction, and beneath his beard, a smile is taking shape as he reviews God's blessings. Protection in the court of Ahab, provision in the paucity of Kirith, and a shield of safety during the trek to Zarephath. In your case, would the God who gave you grace last week not give you grace again? Unbreakable courage requires good recall. Spiritual amnesia makes spiritual wimps. Spiritual remembrance makes spiritual giants.
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0: Sometimes a song speaks to you unexpectedly in ways you can't describe. 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

0: Psalm 30 verse 11 says, "You have turned for me my mourning into dancing. You have loosed my sackcloth and clothed me with gladness."
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0: God's favor is his posture and his heart is love. He always responds to those who cry out for mercy, to those who turn from their will to his in repentance. This is the miracle of redemption. God transforms mourning into dancing, suffering into joy. He redeems our pain and sorrow. He does not waste it. He does not merely replace it as if it never happened. He makes suffering and sorrow into something altogether new. We may bear the scars of suffering, but he clothes us in gladness, draping us in a joy that can only be found in him. And this is true for all suffering experienced by believers. God will turn our mourning into dancing. Into dancing. It doesn't say he will turn our mourning into mere satisfaction or pleasantness or serenity. He turns our mourning into the polar opposite. An irrepressible expression of joy that takes us over. God is effusive in his redemption, turning a life of sorrow and pain into something altogether unimaginably new. How does he do this? Through Jesus. He is our redemption, our hope of new life both now and for all time. God turned the psalmist's mourning into dancing and restored him to the throne in his lifetime. And God redeemed Israel over and over again across the Old Testament so that our eyes would be lifted to the ultimate Redeemer.
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Every life tells a story. Some chapters may be filled with joy, while others bring questions, heartache, or unexpected turns. But the amazing thing is that regardless of what chapter you're in today, God is faithful. He shows up in everyday moments. He changes lives by His grace. And He's working in all things for the good of those who love Him, so that one day we can say, "This is my story. This is my song." Thanks for letting Joy FM be a part of your journey and a part of your testimony. The land yields its harvest, and God, our God, blesses us. 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
0: Romans 12 says, if it is possible, as far as it depends on you, live at peace with everyone. I'm so grateful for this verse because God reminds me I'm only responsible for my side of a relationship. I can't change another person's heart. I need to shine the light of Jesus no matter how another person responds. We know relationships are hard, and although I don't like conflict, I know it's a part of life. I can't change how another person acts or what they say, but I can pray. I can pray and ask God to help me respond in a way that pleases Him.
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0: Sometimes a song speaks to you unexpectedly in ways you can't describe. 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

0: 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Hi, I'm Chuck Swindoll. I do this or I don't do that, and therefore I am pleasing God. It is an obsessive sense of conformity to that list. It is law-like in nature. 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Guilt, fear. That leads to an emphasis on what should not be or what one should not do. Did you catch the knots? Legalism is all about negatives, and legalism is all about self.
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0: Every life tells a story. Some chapters may be filled with joy, while others bring questions, heartache, or unexpected turns. But the amazing thing is that regardless of what chapter you're in today, God is faithful. He shows up in everyday moments. He changes lives by His grace. And He's working in all things for the good of those who love Him, so that one day we can say, "This is my story. This is my song." 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

Sometimes a song speaks to you unexpectedly in ways you can't describe. You might hear it a thousand times and sing because you know the words, and then one day it will just hit different. You start to feel the words being sung, and you never hear it the same way again. Every song we play here speaks to someone listening, and you help make those moments possible. God is transforming lives, writing stories, and speaking through the music at Joy FM. 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

0: This is Max Licato. Zarephath was a Gentile city occupied by Baal worshipers. The chief of the city had a daughter named Jezebel, Elijah's archenemy. Elijah arrives with nothing. His purse and tummy are empty. Elijah spots a woman, emaciated, destitute. I envision Elijah stepping in her direction, and beneath his beard, a smile is taking shape as he reviews God's blessings. Protection in the court of Ahab, provision in the paucity of Kirith, and a shield of safety during the trek to Zarephath. In your case, would the God who gave you grace last week not give you grace again? Unbreakable courage requires good recall. Spiritual amnesia makes spiritual wimps. Spiritual remembrance makes spiritual giants.
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0: This is Max McLean. When the disciples asked Jesus, "Show us the Father," how did Jesus answer? Listen to the Bible from John 14. "Don't you know me, even after I have been among you such a long time? Anyone who has seen me has seen the Father. How can you say, 'Show us the Father'? Don't you believe that I am in the Father, and that the Father is in me? The words I say to you are not just my own. Rather, it is the Father living in me who is doing his work. Believe me when I say that I am in the Father and the Father is in me, or at least believe on the evidence of the miracles themselves." From John 14. 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

0: It's that time for cozy sweaters, football games, fire pit flames, and pumpkin spice everything. 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
1: Psalm 37:4 says, "Delight yourself in the Lord, and He will give you the desires of your heart."
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1: Delight ourselves in the Lord. This is just the kind of verse that is so often pulled out of context and turned into bad Christian decorations or even worse sermons. Delight yourself in the Lord and all your wishes will come true. Delight yourself in the Lord and get everything you've ever wanted. But we cannot ignore the context, which is responding to evil, and the premise, delighting in the Lord. Delighting in the Lord is an entire trajectory change, an entirely new motivation for us. It reframes and redirects and often completely replaces our desires. To delight in the Lord is to deeply recognize that apart from God, we have no good thing, and that He has the words of life. So where else would we go? This isn't about wish fulfillment. It's about joy and satisfaction with roots so deep that no evil can rob us of it. Does this sound idealistic and out of touch with the pains of reality? Consider that Jesus went to the cross, falsely sentenced, bearing the wrath of God for every sin, physically tortured. Why? For the joy set before Him, Hebrews 12 tells us. He delighted in His Father, and we delight in the Father through Him.
0: Author and speaker Barnabas Piper is a pastor at Emmanuel Nashville. For his books and resources, visit joyfm.org.

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0: 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Today's program is made possible by Virginia Department of Conservation and Recreation, which offers farmers and landowners cost-share funding for best management practices that protect water quality and natural resources. The cost-share program is now accepting applications from farmers and landowners in the Commonwealth of Virginia. 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
0: Well, the USDA's Farm Service Agency recently announced they are reopening some offices on a limited basis despite the government shutdown. Brian Glenn is Director of Government Affairs for the American Farm Bureau Federation, and he tells us some of the details about these partial reopenings.
2: Secretary Rollins announced on Fox, all 2,100 county Farm Service Agency offices are opening. USDA will call back 2 employees to staff each county Farm Service Agency office 5 days a week. The county Farm Service Agency offices will carry out programs such as disaster aid, marketing assistance loans, indemnity programs, dairy margin coverage, and more farm safety net programs like ARC and PLC payments to ensure farmers and ranchers receive the payments and commitments so they can continue to plan for their next season.
0: Brian Glenn with the American Farm Bureau Federation. Today, we want to send out a big old salute to all of the people attending the National FFA Convention this week in Indianapolis, Indiana. Have a safe trip and have fun at the annual FFA Convention in Indianapolis this week. Our pearl of wisdom today, this one comes in from a listener by the name of Karen. Came back in July of 2001. Karen says, minds are like parachutes. They function only when open. Thank you, Karen, for that pearl of wisdom. You're on the farm, and I'm Ish.
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1: Don't let us interrupt.
0: Hey, Wes. Gloria once told me her son and daughter were talking one day, and Amy said, "I wish I could speed read." Stacy went to Chicago for a whole week and speed read.
1: Oh, yeah, but what did you say?
0: He said, "Who won?"
2: I

0: I love that anticipation. And it's all throughout Scripture in Hebrews 11. Now, faith is the assurance of things hoped for, the conviction of things not seen. You find it in Romans 8. That's why I don't think there's any comparison between the present hard times and the coming good times. You find it in Proverbs 23. Surely there is a future and your hope will not be cut off. And how about Psalm 27 that says, I remain confident of this, I will see the goodness of the Lord in the land of the living. So, yeah, feel like something good's about to happen. That's Marshall Hall here on Homecoming Radio. 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

Every life tells a story. Some chapters may be filled with joy, while others bring questions, heartache, or unexpected turns. But the amazing thing is that regardless of what chapter you're in today, God is faithful. He shows up in everyday moments.

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1: Hey, we're the Booth Brothers.
2: Hey, Kevin. What time is it?
0: Michael, it is time for a word from the Word. Several years ago, the Gaither Homecoming Bible was published. It was packed with lots of special features. It had song lyrics in there and hymns, devotional writing, personal experiences from so many of our homecoming friends. Here is an excerpt based on Exodus 16, verses 4 and 5.
3: Then the Lord said to Moses, "Behold, I'm about to rain bread from heaven for you, and all the people shall go out and gather a day's portion every day, that I may test them, whether they will walk in my law or not.
4: And on the sixth day, when they prepare what they bring in, it will be twice as much as they gather daily."
0: That's the scripture, and here now with a devotional thought directly from the Homecoming Bible, here's Becky Isaacs.
5: Have you ever had a restless night? A night during which worry and fear gripped your mind? Not really worried about one certain thing, but just that uneasy feeling that disrupts your thoughts, your rest. One night, I fell asleep fine, but sometime in the night, I woke up with worry and concern. I searched the scriptures for the comfort I needed. I began to read Exodus 16. Here, we read of the Israelites only 30 days into their journey and already complaining that they were hungry. They just couldn't see the big picture, the picture Moses and Aaron could see, where they had come from and where God was leading them. This resonated with me. The Israelites complained.

0: to Moses, and the Lord heard their cries. The Lord sent bread from heaven, manna, and quail to feed them. Each evening, quail covered the land, and as the sun rose each morning, dew descended as manna. God told the Israelites to gather the quail and manna, but only gather according to each one's needs. They were not to take more or less than what they needed for that day. Anything more than what they needed would spoil. The Lord commanded the people to gather on the sixth day twice as much so they could rest on the Sabbath. But only on the sixth night would the manna not spoil. Despite what God said, some of the Israelites were disobedient and took more than what they needed, and it spoiled. What a lesson God was trying to show them. Reading this caused my spirit to leap inside me. I began to see the provision of my Lord, how it rests upon His children. Can you imagine being in the wilderness, wondering where your next meal would come from, praying there would be enough to go around, enough to feed your family? Can you imagine witnessing that kind of power, love, and provision? I began to see how God had made provision for me all along my journey too. I can get greedy from time to time. Some days I can't see the whole picture God has planned for my life. I can't see past my needs and desires. I realized that just as He tested the Israelites, God also tests me. I know that when I am tested, my true character will surface. It can really prove what I am made of. Will I be obedient? Will I have faith it takes to know God's provision will be sufficient? Will I ever learn to be totally dependent on God? Today, God, I pray that I see Your provision in my life, that I trust Your ways, that I find myself obedient to Your will. Father, remove any greed or lack of faith I have in You. Let me walk through each trial, no matter how dark and how barren it may be, in total confidence that from day to day, You have already made provision for me.
1: 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And that's our featured segment here on Homecoming Radio from the Gaither Homecoming Bible. Published and chock full of devotional thoughts, song lyrics, hymns, great quotes. It truly is a treasure. Here are the Isaacs. Never thought

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1: Anyone who has ever been a teacher knows that teaching others is the best way to become confident about what you believe. When you teach others, you teach yourself. When you convince others, you convince yourself. When you persuade others, you become persuaded yourself. The most confident, mature Christians I know are those who are involved in building up others in the faith. They teach Sunday school or a Bible study or lead a small group or are involved in evangelism or discipling their own children. The best way to remain strong in your faith is to make others strong with what you believe. This is David Jeremiah, encouraging you to get on the road to new life. 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
0: All right. 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We got Wilburn and Wilburn.
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1: 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I'm listening from Bull Shoals, Arkansas. My name is Melissa. I love me some Jesus. Happy to hear you guys this blessed morning. 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Well, thank you, Melissa.
4: 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Yeah. Mm. You all are impacting the world in ways that you'll never fully comprehend until it is revealed in glory. We especially appreciate the rumor mill and Kevin's wacky words. Oh, very good. Very good.
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0: middle of the week.
1: You like my clapping? It was pretty on key.
0: Your clapping was on key?
1: I think so. I thought so. I mean, y'all can let me know, but good morning.
0: Well, good morning, Brendan.
1: How are we doing?
0: I'm good. I'm kind of in a maybe better mood than usual for 6 a.m.
1: Oh, that's a first. For what?
0: That is not true. That is not true. You sit here for 19 years and tell me how you feel at 6 a.m.
1: Okay, okay.
0: Which I don't do a lot.
1: Uh-huh.
0: And you will back me up on this.
1: Yes.
0: I'm not out a lot. Am I?
1: No.
0: I'm really not.
1: Mm-mm.
0: But I'm getting ready to be.
1: Whoa.
0: I'm going to be out tomorrow and Friday.
1: You leaving me?
0: I am.
1: I just got here. No, I'm just kidding. Okay. Yeah,
0: I am. I'm going to take a little vacation from you, Brendan.
1: Aw.
0: No, my family and I, and that's the whole hee-haw gang.
1: Yeah.
0: That includes kids and grandkids.
1: Yes.
0: Are going to take a little vacation to the beach.
1: Ah.
0: And man, is it going to be loud. So I'm not sure that I quite want to call this a vacation. Do you know what I'm saying?
1: Yeah.
0: Because there are four grandchildren. One's an infant that cries a lot. The other three are boys. So that said, we're still going to do it.
1: It's not even a vacation. It's more like work remotely.
0: Yes. Yes. My kids love it.
1: Yeah.
0: Love it.
1: Oh,
0: when
1: yeah.
0: I go on vacation with them.
1: Mm-hmm.
0: Why do you think that is?
1: Oh, because you're the greatest me mommy in the world, right? And you have to do all the babysitting.
0: Yes. Mom, would you watch the baby while we take Benson to the beach? And then the other child. Mom, could you watch the boys while Stephanie and I take a walk on the beach? And could you cook supper while we're gone at the same time? Yes. This is my vacation, but I still love it.
1: Yeah.
0: It's still loud. It's still busy. And when I get home, I need another vacation from the vacation, but I still love it. But I'm leaving you, the listeners, in very capable hands with Brendan.
1: Oh, boy. Yeah.
0: Hopefully.
1: Yeah.
0: And I don't want to come back Monday, Brendan, uh-huh. to a whole bunch of phone calls and complaints.
1: Okay.
0: All right.
1: I'll do my best.
0: No, Brendan will do great. And he, y'all, he's getting a vacation too, because I'm not here.

0: 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It's Melody.
1: It's Brendan.
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1: Romans 12:15. Rejoice with those who rejoice and weep with those who weep. If we were to go to Israel today, we could see olive trees dating back to the time of Christ. Some are believed to be the actual trees Jesus may have prayed beneath in the Garden of Gethsemane. The word Gethsemane means olive press. This was the place where olives were pressed to make oil. It was also the place where our Savior was pressed to give us life. At Gethsemane, Jesus said to Peter, James, and John, "Stay here and watch with me." What an honor afforded to these three. He took them into this holy moment of his life and asked them to be there with him. Notice that he didn't say, "Stay here and give me a little sermon and explain what's going on." He didn't ask for an explanation of any kind. He simply just asked them to be there. When a person is hurting, when a person is suffering, one of the best things that we can do as Christians is to simply be there with them. I think far too often we feel that we always have to have an answer for everything or a little sermon to explain a situation that maybe a person is facing. And we just don't realize that sometimes the best thing we can do is just be there. As that verse said that I read earlier, rejoice with those who rejoice and weep with those who weep. When something horrible has happened, sometimes we'll come along with a cliche and maybe others will say they know how it feels when maybe they really don't. So let's just simply try to understand that someone is going through a great time of difficulty. And one of the best things we can do for others in situations like these is to just be there, to just love them and to pray for them. Good thoughts that we can carry on into our lives and apply to our lives here at Joy FM.
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0: Sometimes a song speaks to you unexpectedly in ways you can't describe. You might hear it 1,000 times and sing because you know the words, and then one day it will just hit different. You start to feel the words being sung, and you never hear it the same way again. Every song we play here speaks to someone listening, and you help make those moments possible. 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
1: This old house once knew my children, this old house once knew my wife. This old house was a home and comfort as we fought the storm of life. This old house once rang with laughter, this old house heard many shouts. Now she trembles in the darkness when the night wind walks about. I ain't gonna leave this house no longer.

0: Melody, Brendan here with you on the Morning Joyride. And what an honor it is, Brendan, for us to sit here each and every day on this station and just share encouragement with you, hope with you, and most importantly, Jesus with you. Mm-hmm. 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And so you are so needed so that we in turn can do what we do with this ministry 24/7, 365 days a year. Here's the thing. When you give early, before the fundraising starts, Brendan, middle of October, that gift helps us keep the door open and stay strong. And it gives us kind of a head start before we even begin the fundraiser. And when you have that head start, this wonderful thing happens.
1: Yeah, the greater momentum we have going into the fundraiser before it even begins is a greater opportunity to see victory early in our fall fundraiser. You know, our theme for this fall fundraiser is "This is my story, this is my song." Of course, great lyrics from the classic hymn, "Blessed Assurance." And friend, what a blessed assurance it is knowing that Joy FM with your best gift can continue to play on the airwaves as it has been playing for 29 years. So we would love for you to get involved today.
0: 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If you're praying about giving, thank you for that. 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We really love that you pray and ask God what He would have you to give. 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

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It's never the same without you.

0: Hey, it's Melody, and it's Brennan with you here on the Morning Joyride. And Melody, I was just checking my calendar, and are we already in the middle of September?
1: How is that even possible? It feels like the pool floats and all the things that we have for the summer has now been put away, and now fall is knocking right on the door. But is it really? Because some days it's hoodie weather, and you're almost about ready to change your clothes from your summer stuff to your, you know, fall, winter stuff. And then the very next day, we're sweating in 90 degree weather. So yes, we're still keeping our hats and t-shirts and lawn chairs available for a moment's notice, right? And speaking of chairs, for all of you that are now in ball season, for your kids and for your grandkids, just invest in one of those stadium chairs. If you're having to sit on bleachers of any kind, just invest in one of those stadium chairs, because once you hit that particular stage of life, it's the best $20 you ever spent. If you know what I'm talking about, then you know what I'm talking about.
0: 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She wise in all that.
1: It's just because I'm old and I've lived a lot of life and made a lot of mistakes.

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0: Hey, it's Melody and Brittany with you here on the Morning Joyride. Melody?
1: Yeah?
0: I heard you've been trying to one-up me on the dad joke, so what you got today?
1: Well, you say dad jokes, but they're never about dads.
0: Uh-huh.
1: Mm-hmm. So let me try this one for you instead. What did the duck say when he bought lipstick? You ready? Just put it on my bill.

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1: 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I'm so grateful for this verse because God reminds me I'm only responsible for my side of a relationship. I can't change another person's heart. I need to shine the light of Jesus no matter how another person responds. We know relationships are hard, and although I don't like conflict, I know it's a part of life. I can't change how another person acts or what they say, but I can pray. I can pray and ask God to help me respond in a way that pleases Him.
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0: Well, if you know me and know me well, you know that I love would you rather questions. I love having to think through something.
1: Mm-hmm.
0: Okay. You know what, Brendan? I'm going to would you rather you. So are you ready?
1: I'm ready.
0: Would you rather cry every time you find something funny? It's something really funny, but you cry. Instead of laughing, you're crying. Or would you rather laugh every time you find something sad?
1: Oh.
0: So either one is very inappropriate. It's awkward either way.
1: Mm-hmm.
0: So you're either going to cry every time something is hysterically funny, and you're going to be sobbing. Or you're going to be laughing when something's really, really sad. Somebody's going to come in and say something that's very sad, and you're just going to start laughing.
1: Yeah. I'd much rather just cry when something's funny.
0: Me too.
1: Yeah.
0: Yeah, me too. So, Brendan, would you rather have the ability to fly or to be invisible?
1: I want to fly.
0: You do?
1: That'd be amazing.
0: But if you're invisible, just think of all the things you would know.
1: But what if I don't want to know them?
0: Well, that's true. Well, then you want to fly. All right. Would you rather live without music or movies?
1: I can live without movies.
0: Me too.
1: Music, need it.
0: Me too. Would you rather travel to the past or the future?
1: Future.
0: Yeah, I think I'd rather go back to the past.
1: Really?
0: Because the future's not looking so great these days. This is a good one. Would you rather have a pause, P-A-U-S-E, a pause button on your life or a rewind button on your life?
1: Rewind.
0: Me too.
1: Rewind. Isn't that crazy because I said that I wanted to go to the future, but I want to rewind on some things.
0: Yeah, well,
1: life,
0: everybody wants to rewind and do some things over, right?
1: Yeah.
0: Yeah.
1: Melody, I have one for you.
0: Did I tell you you could turn this game on me?
1: I can't.
0: And what would that be?
1: Would you rather have breakfast for dinner or dinner for breakfast?
0: I like both of those depending on what it is. I fix breakfast for dinner all the time.
1: Mm-hmm.
0: Like I love breakfast for dinner.
1: Oh, yeah.
0: But dinner for breakfast? Yeah, I could do that. I've done it in here at like 5:30 in the morning. Give me some shrimp scampi and I'm good.
1: That's right.

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0: So glad that you're with us here on this Wednesday morning. It's Melody and it's Brendan on the Morning Joyride.
1: Just a reminder that our lives are not measured by how long we live on this earth, but it is measured by how much of it was spent pointing to heaven. What a great reminder for each of us today as we begin our day, as we go through our day, and then as we end our day, that doesn't matter how long we live, but while we are living, how much of it are we spending pointing others to heaven?

0: again.
1: That's Dear Heavenly Father from the great 11th hour this morning on your Joy FM. It's Brendan with you here along on the morning joyride. And hey, if you have a favorite song that you love here at Joy FM, would you shout it out and share with us your favorite song? 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Maybe it was that song that just played by 11th hour, Dear Heavenly Father, or maybe it's this next one from Jason Crabb featuring Ashley Crabb, Through the Fire. Let us know your favorite song, 888-985-6936.

0: Every life tells a story. Some chapters may be filled with joy, while others bring questions, heartache, or unexpected turns. But the amazing thing is that regardless of what chapter you're in today, God is faithful. He shows up in everyday moments. He changes lives by His grace. And He's working in all things for the good of those who love Him, so that one day we can say, "This is my story. This is my song." Thanks for letting Joy FM be a part of your journey and a part of your testimony.
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1: Romans 12:15. Rejoice with those who rejoice and weep with those who weep. If we were to go to Israel today, we could see olive trees dating back to the time of Christ. Some are believed to be the actual trees Jesus may have prayed beneath in the Garden of Gethsemane. The word Gethsemane means olive press. This was the place where olives were pressed to make oil. It was also the place where our Savior was pressed to give us life. At Gethsemane, Jesus said to Peter, James, and John, "Stay here and watch with me." What an honor afforded to these three. He took them into this holy moment of his life and asked them to be there with him. Notice that he didn't say, "Stay here and give me a little sermon and explain what's going on." He didn't ask for an explanation of any kind. He simply just asked them to be there. When a person is hurting, when a person is suffering, one of the best things that we can do as Christians is to simply be there with them. I think far too often we feel that we always have to have an answer for everything or a little sermon to explain a situation that maybe a person is facing. And we just don't realize that sometimes the best thing we can do is just be there. As that verse said that I read earlier, rejoice with those who rejoice and weep with those who weep. When something horrible has happened, sometimes we'll come along with a cliche and maybe others will say they know how it feels when maybe they really don't. So let's just simply try to understand that someone is going through a great time of difficulty. And one of the best things we can do for others in situations like these is to just be there, to just love them and to pray for them. Good thoughts that we can carry on into our lives and apply to our lives here at Joy FM.
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0: So you know you're getting old when. It's Melody and it's Brendan here on the Morning Joyride. And so, Brendan, I am, as we've talked about many times, quite a bit older than you. Quite a bit. Like, you could be my grandchild. But some of the things that I have noticed with me getting older, besides pretty much saying whatever comes into my mind comes out my mouth.
1: That's true.
0: And they still are putting this live mic in front of me.
1: Yeah, it's a shocker.
0: But it's a shocker, isn't it?
1: Hey, 20 years of whatever it's been.
0: It's a shocker that this mic is in front of me. But there you go. I wear a lot of Skechers. He's trying not to laugh, y'all, because my knees hurt. That's another whole story.
1: All right.
0: We'll talk about at some point. What else? Oh, I'm reading a recipe, like, off of my phone. I have to take a picture of it and blow it up because I can't read the little fine print.
1: Right.
0: I have to zoom in, you know,
1: to
0: see how many cups of flour I need. When I get up in the mornings, I used to, at your age, Brendan, I could just hop up out of the bed and get on with it.
1: That's right.
0: Now I look like, you know, a one-year-old learning to walk.
1: Oh, goodness.
0: That's what I look like from the bed to the bathroom. It's pitiful. So I want to ask you, though, because you are 25 now.
1: Yes.
0: Are there any changes at all that you can see in your body, in your mind, anything that you can tell is a difference from, say, when you were, you know, 18 to 20.
1: Well, I can definitely tell one thing is that I'm growing more horizontally than vertically now. It's no more growing in height. The weight has definitely gained a good bit, especially since married life. But I've worked on it. We've talked about it. I've lost over 20 pounds, and I'm trying to maintain it still. But, you know, this morning show, you got to do a thing or two to stay awake and get up in the morning. So,
0: you know, 19 years ago when I first started this show, Daniel Britt gave me a book about morning show host, about what to expect, you know, that kind of thing. One of the very first things was, if you don't get enough rest, exercise, and eat well, you will gain weight.
1: Yeah.
0: So I will tell you, I ain't going to tell you how much, but there has been weight gain in that 19 years I've been here. So, yeah. So how about your body, like joints?
1: I'll say this. I have noticed that I have, quote unquote, slept wrong in the morning and wake up with the weirdest neck pain, shoulder pain. You know, why is my arm feel like I just played a football game, or my body? I have felt it. I have felt it.
0: As my mom used to say many, many times over, getting old ain't for sissies.
2: What do you say to someone

0: Sometimes a song speaks to you unexpectedly in ways you can't describe. You might hear it 1,000 times and sing because you know the words, and then one day it will just hit different. You start to feel the words being sung, and you never hear it the same way again. Every song we play here speaks to someone listening, and you help make those moments possible. God is transforming lives, writing stories, and speaking through the music at Joy FM.
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0: it's Melody and it's Brendan. And we talked, Brendan, a few minutes ago about getting older. I'm already there. So
1: I'm getting there.
0: Getting up in the morning is like a 1 year old learning to walk for the first few minutes.
1: Mm-hmm.
0: It's pitiful. Joints, it's just different. Okay. Brandon said that even at his age, cricks in your neck.
1: Started sleeping wrong. I don't know what it is. Yeah. I've slept wrong more in this past week than I had in the 25 years I've existed. So I don't know what's going on.
0: And he said he's become more horizontal than vertical.
1: Yeah. Yeah.
0: And so we pulled that extra voice you hear there is Meredith. And Meredith, you are kind of in the middle.
2: Yes.
0: Like, I'm pretty old. He's like a baby. And you're like in the middle of us.
2: Exactly.
0: So what kinds of differences can you tell from, say, when you were 18 to 20 to now about getting older that you can tell on the air?
2: Oh, there's so much. I think the first thing that comes to mind is sleep and not being able to sleep all the way through the night and up to my alarm. I used to sleep great from the time I fell asleep until my alarm went off. And even after my alarm, I would want to sleep some. I consistently wake up before my alarm now.
1: Oh.
0: And John Long just walked in here and I think he said A to the men.
2: Yes. All right. He doesn't sleep very good either.
0: He didn't actually say it out loud, but his thought bubble came up.
2: I saw it too.
0: All right, anything else, Meredith?
2: I think the other thing is the brain fog that sets in sometimes and trying to put together complete sentences at times and remember names. Oh my goodness. Some days it is a struggle.
0: Well, it just changes as we get older, not only physically, but emotionally and just mentally, things change. So if you want to weigh in and tell us how it's a little different for you now than it was, say, back in the day, we'd love to hear from you here on The Morning Joyride.
1: 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Y'all, this getting old is getting old to us.

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May nothing separate us from you. Would you teach us how to choose only your way today so that each step will lead us closer to you? Help us walk by the word and not by our own feelings. Help us to keep our hearts pure and undivided, and protect us from our own careless thoughts, words, and actions. Keep us, Lord, from being distracted by our wants, our desires, and our thoughts on how things should be, and help us to embrace what comes our way as an opportunity rather than a personal inconvenience. And finally, Lord, help us to rest in the truth of Psalm 86:13 that says, "Great is your love toward me." Lord, you already see the ways that we will fall short and mess up, but right now we consciously tuck your whisper of absolute love for us into the deepest parts of our heart. We recognize your love for us is not based on our performance. You love everything about us, good and bad, and that is amazing. But what is most amazing is that the Savior of the world would desire to take a few minutes with us this morning. So, Lord, help us to forever remember what a gift it is to sit with you and talk with you. We love you, Lord. In your precious, holy, and wonderful name we pray. Amen.

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Psalm 118. 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

0: Melody, Brendan here with you on the Morning Joyride. And what an honor it is, Brendan, for us to sit here each and every day on this station and just share encouragement with you, hope with you, and most importantly, Jesus with you. Mm-hmm. And we're able to do that because of the strong support team that we have here that give financially to this station. 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And so you are so needed so that we in turn can do what we do with this ministry 24/7, 365 days a year. Here's the thing. When you give early, before the fundraising starts, Brendan, middle of October, that gift helps us keep the door open and stay strong. And it gives us kind of a head start before we even begin the fundraiser. And when you have that head start, this wonderful thing happens.
1: Yeah, the greater momentum we have going into the fundraiser before it even begins is a greater opportunity to see victory early in our fall fundraiser. You know, our theme for this fall fundraiser is "This is my story, this is my song." Of course, great lyrics from the classic hymn, Blessed Assurance. And friend, what a blessed assurance it is knowing that Joy FM with your best gift can continue to play on the airwaves as it has been playing for 29 years. So we would love for you to get involved today.
0: So thank you to those who already give. 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So thank you to those who already give each and every month. We couldn't do it without you for sure. If you're praying about giving, thank you for that. Mm-hmm. We really love that you pray and ask God what He would have you to give. And if you've never given, we hope that this will be the first time that you come alongside and partner with your Joy FM. 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

Good morning, I'm Josh with you on Joy FM. Let me tell you what happened the other day with my daughter Lily. We were at the store, and she wanted one of those little squish cubes that are so popular, and the sales paper said they were about $3. And so Lily picks one out, we get to the register, and the guy says, "That'll be $17.50." And I said, "I'm sorry, what?" Because again, we're talking this little squish cube that was supposed to be $3, and he said, "Yes, sir," and sure enough, the price sticker on it, I forget what it said, but when you added in the tax, it came to about $17.50, and I told Lily, I said, "Honey, I love you, but I can't pay $17.50 for that little itty-bitty squish cube," and we got outside, I checked the sales paper again, and sure enough, $3, and so we went back inside to see what was up. Turned out, Lily, out of the dozens and dozens of those squish cubes, Lily, of course, picked out the one that somebody had put the wrong price sticker on. And we went back to the register, and so crisis averted. Lily got her squish cube, and I got to keep my $14. Here's Legacy 5 with Homeward Bound.

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You ever have to remind yourself of something you already know? God has been good, hasn't he? Even on the days that haven't gone the way I wanted, I can still look back and see his goodness again and again and again. I'm Josh with you on Joy FM, and Psalm 34 says, "Oh, taste and see that the Lord is good." Here are the Irwins with Taste and See.

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Maybe you don't feel quite like yourself today. You're getting everything done, you're showing up, but something just feels a little bit off. I've had days like that, and maybe you have as well. Maybe you're going through one right now. And sometimes all you can do is take today one piece at a time and trust God with the part that you can't figure out yet. I'm Josh with you on Joy FM, and I'm glad you're here today.

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0: This is Anne Graham Lotz with Daily Light for Daily Living. The woman of Samaria and I have many differences, but we have one thing in common. I, too, find myself from time to time running on empty. In the busyness of ministry and the weariness of activity, I sometimes realize I'm so dry and thirsty. The reason for the dryness of spirit can be traced to one thing. I'm not drinking freely of the water of life. I'm neglecting my Bible study and rushing through my prayer time. I'm just too busy to sit still. Listen to me. At those times, I carve out quiet interludes to confess my sin. Read, meditate, pray, listen, and just drink Him in. Jesus told the Samaritan woman in John chapter 4, verse 10, "If you knew who it is that asked you for a drink, you would have asked Him, and He would give you living water." God still gives us living water from the well that never goes dry. Just ask Him. This is Anne Graham Lotz.
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Josh with you on Joya Film. No matter how complicated life gets, the message of the gospel is still simple, isn't it? Jesus came, he gave his life for us, and because of him, we can have hope. That's something worth holding on to today. Here's Gold City with It's Still the Cross.

0: Every life tells a story. Some chapters may be filled with joy, while others bring questions, heartache, or unexpected turns. But the amazing thing is that regardless of what chapter you're in today, God is faithful. He shows up in everyday moments. He changes lives by His grace. And He's working in all things for the good of those who love Him, so that one day we can say, "This is my story. This is my song." Thanks for letting Joy FM be a part of your journey and a part of your testimony.
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I'm Josh with you on Joy FM, and earlier I was telling you about how my daughter Lily and I were at the store and she wanted a squish cube, and it was supposed to be $3, but when we got to the register, it was $17.50. Now, fortunately, it was just a misunderstanding. Somebody had put the wrong price sticker on it, but I gotta tell you, I love Lily, and she knows it, but she also knows I cannot pay $17.50 for an itty-bitty squish cube. I was not willing to pay that. But it made me think about this. While we're on the subject of paying the price, Jesus looked at the price of our redemption, didn't he? And you know what? He paid it. He wasn't like me in the squish cube. He didn't say, whoa, that's too much. No, he looked at us and he said, we are worth it. Here are the Wisnants on Joy FM.

0: there is a bright light on the horizon, and we have plenty of evidence for it. 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Jesus Christ is coming back for us, and he's coming back soon.
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3: Today, some of you are bearing the weight of mortality right now. You have lost a loved one or are facing the loss of one. You have received a dire diagnosis. Death is your prevailing reality. Grief and fear are your constant companions. You are carrying this crushing weight daily. Friend, Jesus can turn your mourning into dancing too. This promise is not limited to temporal problems. It is eternal and immortal and miraculous. Jesus himself said that he will wipe away every tear from their eyes, and death shall be no more. Neither shall there be mourning, nor crying, nor pain any more, for the former things have passed away. And he said, "I am the resurrection and the life. Whoever believes in me, though he die, yet shall he live." Jesus went through death to conquer death and redeem the mortal. He will right all wrongs and redeem all sorrows, past, present, and future. He promised as much, and he guaranteed it with his very life. We believe that joy comes with the morning, and we know that the Sun of Righteousness will rise. So we live and hope and cling to him.
4: Author and speaker Barnabas Piper is a pastor at Emmanuel Nashville. For his books and resources, visit joyfm.org.

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Thank you to Brenda in Pofftown, North Carolina, and Wayne and Ann in Waynesboro, Virginia. Thank you so much. We know you don't have to support this ministry, but we are so grateful you do. I'm Josh with you on Joy FM.

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7: 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Therefore, everyone who hears these words of mine and puts them into practice is like a wise man who built his house on the rock. The rain came down, the streams rose, and the winds blew and beat against that house, yet it did not fall because it had its foundation on the rock. 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

The word amazing, it gets used a whole lot, doesn't it? We say the food was amazing, an amazing movie, an amazing deal. But stop and think about God for a second. The one who created everything, he knows you, he hears you when you pray, and he cares about what is happening in your life right now. Now that is amazing. I'm Josh with you on Joy FM. Here's Triumphant with Amazing God.

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0: There's a story about Saint Teresa who was praying and someone knocked on her door. She stopped praying, went to the door, and there was a little girl crying. She helped her, dried her tears, and gave her a hug, and then Saint Teresa returned to her prayers, praying, "Lord, I'm sorry for the interruption." "Child," God said, "that wasn't an interruption. That was me. Had you not answered the door, I would not have been here when you returned." Be careful about interruptions. Might be him. And if Jesus is right, and he is, when the interruption is a child, it's always him. I'm Steve Brown. You think about that. Share what you just heard with a friend. Go to youthinkaboutthat.com.
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0: If you are waiting on God for an answer right now, maybe the hardest part is simply not knowing what happens next. Friend, I've been there many times. And I wish sometimes God would just hand me the whole plan. You ever feel like that? But even when He doesn't give us the whole plan, He still gives us Himself. I'm Josh with you on Joy FM. Here are Jim and Melissa Brady with Ever Present, Ever Faithful.
1: Just

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5: I want to begin a series of messages that we're calling the power of spiritual engagement. All of us need times in our lives, day by day, in which we power up spiritually. And that's what Acts chapter 1 is about. When Jesus gathers his disciples after his resurrection, before he is ascending up into heaven, those disciples' heads were spinning. They'd been through 3 years of ministry with Christ. They had experienced the cross and now the resurrection. Jesus had taught them, but now he's about to go back to heaven to the right hand of the Father, and they are wondering what is next. And Jesus took time to speak to them and to counsel them. Well, Jesus wanted to make sure that his disciples did not quit, that they continued the work that he had begun. As a matter of fact, Acts is a continuation of the Gospels written by Dr. Luke, the same gentleman who gave us the Gospel of Luke. And in the book of Acts, we see the exciting story of Christ at work by his Spirit through his church, through his people. Beginning at verse 4, "And while staying with them, he ordered them not to depart from Jerusalem, but to wait for the promise of the Father, which he said, 'You heard from me.' For John baptized with water, but you will be baptized with the Holy Spirit not many days from now." So when they had come together, they asked him, "Lord, will you at this time restore the kingdom of Israel?" He said to them, "It's not for you to know the times or seasons that the Father has fixed by his own authority, but you will receive power when the Holy Spirit has come upon you, and you will be my witnesses in Jerusalem and in all Judea and Samaria and to the end of the earth." Before Jesus left the earth for heaven, he wanted to make sure that his followers understood exactly what he was asking them, commanding them to do. And so he gave them this great challenge, this great call, this great commission. And he promised them the power to carry it out. Because he said, "You'll not be on your own. I'll be with you always. And we will win against all odds. We will win the world to Christ." Now, what is spiritual engagement? When we talk about powering up, the spiritual power of engagement, what are we talking about? I'm talking about a daring, vital faith. I'm talking about a passionate witness for Christ. I'm talking about a life lived in loving obedience to Christ, spiritual engagement. Is Jesus Christ, God in us, empowering us for life, changing the world, overcoming the enemy, winning life's most important battles? Spiritual engagement, it is a prayer life that is effective, a prayer life that is connecting with God. It is worship that is exhilarating and uplifting and elevating. It is life in a new dynamic with another dimension. And the book of Acts is a demonstration through and through of this powerful spiritual engagement. As we see that small band of believers turning into a powerful force on the earth, literally, spiritually turning the world upside down. And when you read the story of Acts, you realize that what took place in that day, there's no explanation for it apart from the power of God. There is no human explanation for what happened in the explosion of the church in its early hours, but that the work of the Holy Spirit, and did you know that God is still at work in His people? God is still calling His people to spiritual engagement, and He has made available to us spiritual power. Throughout the book of Acts, we are referenced to the Spirit of God, the promise of the Spirit, the outpouring of the Spirit, the baptism of the Spirit, the filling of the Spirit, the power of the Spirit, the witness of the Spirit, the guidance of the Spirit. This is spiritual engagement. The power of Christ by His Spirit living in us. Now, the disciples were a strange, unusual conglomeration of misfits. They were untrained and uneducated, but they had been with Jesus. And they were transformed by His presence and now by the power of His Spirit. What happened through these men and the early followers of Christ can only be explained by the arrival and the anointing of the Holy Spirit. Later on, these disciples would explain what was happening. They said, "We are witnesses of these things, and so also is the Holy Spirit." And the Holy Spirit revolutionized the lives of these men, these reluctant, fearful, miscast men were turned into brave-hearted warriors for God who engaged the culture with the gospel and changed the world. And the same Holy Spirit that controlled their lives desires to control our lives as we execute the mission, the game plan of God. And Acts tells us how. This story tells us how. So the question is, how do we engage spiritually? How do we power up? I want to mention, first of all, the prelude for spiritual power. The first thing Jesus told them to do was not to go, but to wait. He said, "Before you go, wait at Jerusalem until you are endued, until you are immersed with power, the power of the Holy Spirit." Now, this is one thing so many of God's people have failed to do today. We have failed to pray and to wait on God for His filling. There, therefore, is an absence of power in the church today. We have plans, we have programs, we have buildings, we have resources, but so often we don't have power. And many Christians are personally feeling powerless today. I talk to so many who say, "I don't know how to overcome temptation in my life. I don't know how to deal with the problems in my marriage. I don't know how to struggle with the tests of life. I don't know how to worship joyfully. I don't know how to witness effectively." And so many today are defeated in their Christian life rather than winning. They're not spiritually engaged. You see, before you can engage, you must disengage and get before God and wait and be filled with the Holy Spirit. There's so little dynamic, there's so little joy, there's so little power because we have not taken the time to prepare and to pray. And too many Christians are tired of superficial living. They want something supernatural in their lives. They realize something, maybe you realize something is missing in my life. And that something that is missing is spiritual engagement. It is the work, the power of the Holy Spirit controlling your life. So how do you experience God's power, the power of the Holy Spirit in your life? How do you know that God will still do great and mighty things through your life? Does God still lead us? Does God still change us? If we're sick, can we still cry out to God to heal us? If we're tempted, can God deliver us from temptations? If we're weak in sharing our faith, can God enable us and empower us to be a testimony for Christ? Yes, He can, but the prelude to power is prayer. And to wait upon God. And if you are spiritually dry, if you are physically drained, if you are emotionally depleted, the first thing you need to do in order to power up is to get with God and ask God in prayer to deliver the promise of His Spirit to you. To many believers, the Holy Spirit is a stranger. For some, that's a matter of ignorance. They just don't know of His power, of His presence in their lives. And others are indifferent to the Holy Spirit. They're saved going to heaven, but they're satisfied. They're okay with that. But let me tell you, God's not okay with that, Christian. God's not okay with our coasting. Charles Schulz, the cartoonist, said, "Life is a 10-speed bike. Most of us have gears we never use." And the Christian life, there are gears yet to be used. There are gifts yet to be exercised. There is grace yet to be given. There is more, so much more. So Jesus is getting His disciples and you and me ready for the greatest experience of purpose and passion in life. He taught them, according to the second verse, the commandments through the Spirit. In other words, He taught them about the Holy Spirit. He showed Himself alive to them, and then He declared that He would live in them. That not only is He alive, but that He is alive in us. And that's where we find our purpose. That's where we find our passion and our power. I'm reading a wonderful book right now. It's the story written by Tony Dungy called Quiet Strength, regarding his life and his testimony of faith. Tony Dungy is the head coach of the Indianapolis Colts, a strong believer and follower of Christ, who uses his coaching platform as an opportunity to share his faith. And he showed us how to win with respect and grace and dignity. And in his book, Quiet Strength, there's a chapter called Defining Success. And I want to share the words of Tony Dungy with you this morning regarding real success in life. He said, "The competing views of success in our world often create an interesting tension. Society tends to define success in terms of accomplishments, awards, material possessions, and profit margins. In the football business, winning is the only thing that matters. God's Word, however, presents a different definition of success. One centered on a relationship with Jesus Christ and a love for God that allows us to love and serve others. God gives each one of us unique gifts, abilities, and passions. How well we use those qualities to have an impact on the world around us determines how successful we really are. And if we get caught up in chasing what the world defines as success, we can use our time and talent to do some great things. We might even become famous. But in the end, what will it mean? And listen to this. What will people remember us for? Are other people's lives better because we lived? Did we make a difference? Did we use to the fullest the gifts and abilities God gave us? Did we give our best effort, and did we do it for the right reasons? God's definition of success is really one of significance, the significant difference our lives can make in the lives of others. This significance does not show up in win-loss records, long resumes, or the trophies gathering dust on our mantles. Watch this. It is found in the hearts and lives of those who come across we come across who are in some way better because of the way we live. That is spiritual engagement. That is a Christian full of the Spirit of God who understands that life is about the journey of faith, the lives that we touch, the legacy that we live and leave, and the world that we change through the power of Jesus Christ.
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5: The second thing is the promise of spiritual power. Throughout the Word of God, we are promised spiritual power and the presence of God's Spirit. In verse 8 of Acts chapter 1, he speaks of the arrival of the Holy Spirit in a very special and supernatural way. He said, "You shall receive power after the Holy Spirit has come upon you, and you will be my witnesses." And the word that he uses for power there, the promise of this spiritual power, is dynamite, or dunamis is the Greek word. And we get our word dynamite from that word. But perhaps, and sometimes God shows up with explosive dynamite power. But really, the best description of this kind of spiritual power and engagement is the word dynamic, or dynamo, a constant, continual source of strength and energy in us. The fact is that God is able, and the same word used in the Bible to describe the ableness of God, the greatness of God, describes this power that is given to us, this resurrection power of Jesus Christ. For example, in Romans 15, 13, God fills us with the power of hope. In 1 Corinthians 10, 13, we're told that this power delivers us from temptation. In Ephesians 3, 16, we're told that this same power equips us to serve God effectively. In Ephesians 3, 20, we're told that God is able to deliver a power that can do in us more than we could possibly imagine, ask, or think. Acts 6, 11, we're told that this power, the power of God's Spirit, enables us to resist Satan and to win life's most important spiritual battles. In Colossians 1, 11, we're told that God is able by this power to give us perseverance and discipline in life. In Colossians 1, 29, we're told that God's power assists us and enables us and helps us in the work that we do for Him. 1 Peter 1, 5, God's power is able to protect you. 2 Peter 1, 3, that God's power provides everything that you need to live a godly life. That is spiritual engagement. It is the power of God's Spirit. And of this power, Jesus said in John 14, 12, that the works that I have done, the Father sent me to do, He said, following me, you will do greater works than I have done. Imagine that. Jesus saying that we would do greater works. And certainly in the sense of the scope of the work of Christ on earth, When Christ was in a physical body at one time, one place, one location, there was a certain limitation, but now Christ is no longer in his physical body. He is in his spiritual body of the church, and the sun never goes down on the witness of Jesus Christ. His works, his words, his powerful presence is spread throughout the world in the power of his Spirit. And God has promised you spiritual power. And so if you're empty and powerless and weak and struggling, what do you need? You need the power, the promise of God's Spirit in your life. And finally, what is the purpose of this spiritual power? Because there is a purpose. And Jesus said in verse 8 that you shall receive power after the Holy Spirit has come upon you, and you will be my witnesses. Write in the margin of your Bible, not an option. You will be my witnesses. Five times in five different books of the Bible.

that witness, that testimony, wherever you take it. And like a huge spiritual tsunami, a tidal wave sweeping the earth, these early believers shared the gospel. The witness of the gospel. Jesus said, you will be witnesses unto me, my witnesses. The gospel is the one message the world must hear. Period. Everyone, everywhere, needs to hear the story of Jesus. And the very best thing you can do for another person is to tell them about Jesus. We can feed the poor, we can comfort the hurting, we can heal the sick, we can strengthen the weak, we can feed the hungry, but above all else, and we should do those things, but above all else, people's greatest need is Jesus. And everybody needs Jesus. And the mission is clear. You are my witnesses into all the world. So on a personal level, as God fills us with His Spirit, then we should spend the rest of our lives spreading the gospel, using the platforms that we have, not as professionals, not as preachers, but using the platform that God has given every one of us to proclaim the message of Jesus. That's young and old, new believers and older believers. Did you know that retire is not in God's vocabulary? It's not in the Bible. No one is allowed to retire from God's work and the witness of Christ. Following Jesus is a full-time job until Jesus comes again. And it starts right at home because Jesus said, go into all the world, beginning at Jerusalem, your own home base, and then to Judea and Samaria and the uttermost parts of the earth. Take it from here to there as you go. God wants to use you to share Jesus where you are. Witnessing is not for the professionals, it's not for the religious types, it's for Christians full of God's Spirit who are willing to simply share their faith wherever they go, anywhere, anytime, any place. And James Kennedy said this, and I quote, the solution to the desperate problems of our world is for us to become involved in our culture and to proclaim the gospel of Jesus Christ. If Christians would do those two things, our nation and ultimately our world would be transformed almost overnight. The purpose of spiritual power is to energize us and equip us to witness of Christ. Now the disciples, they didn't quite get it yet. They started talking about the coming kingdom of God. They wanted to know when Jesus was going to establish his messianic reign, his millennial kingdom. And he said, enough of that. Don't worry about that. Don't focus on the trip ahead. You focus on the task at hand. Be my witnesses. If you want to help bring in the second coming of Jesus Christ, Jesus said, when the gospel is preached to all the nations, then the end will come. And we can be a part of his soon arrival by sharing Christ. During the reign of Oliver Cromwell, the Lord Protector of England, there was a shortage of silver coins in the nation. So he sent some soldiers around the country to try to find more silver. The soldiers came back and said, the only silver we can find is in the statues of the saints that are standing in the cathedrals of England. Cromwell smiled and said, good. Go and melt down those saints and put them in circulation. That's what God wants to do with us. By the baptism of the fire of God's Spirit to melt us down

0: put us in circulation that the world may know Jesus. And he's given us the spiritual power to do it.
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2: You know, it's very interesting. The first thing Jesus said about powering up in life is not to go, but to wait. Right here at the beginning of the book of Acts, he said, what I want you to do is to wait right here in Jerusalem for the coming of the Holy Spirit. And the scripture tells us that's exactly what the followers of Jesus did. They waited and prayed together as one heart and one soul. And as a result, they received the power and the very presence of the Holy Spirit in their lives. So what about you today? Are you ready to see the evidence of the work of God's Spirit in your life? I meet so many followers of Christ who want to see Christ change their life. They want him to revolutionize their family. They desperately desire for him to give them the power to overcome temptation. But as we talked about in today's program, the first step in tapping into this power, in embracing and engaging this power, is to do what the followers of Jesus did, and that is to wait and pray. Engage God in prayer and trust in him. That's my encouragement to you today. Pray for the power of the Holy Spirit in your life, that he will fill you and use you. And just wait and see then what God accomplishes through your life.
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4: When Jonah obeyed God, a revival swept through the city of Nineveh, and the whole population turned to God. Could that happen again in our time? Today on Turning Point, Dr. David Jeremiah considers this possibility as he continues the series, Jonah, the Runaway Prophet. Is your heart ready for an awakening? To introduce the conclusion of his message, The Anatomy of Revival, here's David.
5: And thank you for joining us as we continue our study in the book of Jonah. We're at the part of the book where the revival in Nineveh is underway. We're learning so much about what God does when he sends revival to his people. And we hope that you're following along with your Bibles, maybe a study guide, and understanding the purpose and poignancy of the book of Jonah. We'll get to that in just a moment. But first, let me remind you that Turning Point has a magazine that we're really excited about because we know it's having an impact on the lives of people. It has devotional material for every day of the week, Monday through Friday, and then a special one for each weekend. So if you're looking for a way to get your devotional life started, here's a good way to do it. Articles about the things of God and ministry items about Turning Point, beautifully designed. You'll love to have this, and you can get it just by asking for the magazine next time you get in touch with us, and we'll get you on the list, and you'll be receiving it just as all the rest who receive this beautiful magazine each month. Here is part two of The Anatomy of Revival. God had a preacher, and that preacher carried the message to the city. God could have caused revival without a preacher. We know that. God can do anything. He could, but he does not, because his plan has always been the preaching of the Word of God. Romans says it this way, "How then shall they call on him in whom they have not believed? And how shall they believe in him of whom they have not heard? And how shall they hear without a preacher?" When Billy Graham went to London in 1954, many people thought it was all glory and headlines, but when he went there, he faced great opposition. The London Times mocked him as a foolish man who would return to America humbled because he brought a simple gospel to a sophisticated society. Yet God's people prayed, and God used that preacher greatly. More than 2 million people attended the meetings over a 12-week period, and thousands gave their lives to Christ. I cannot imagine that. I have done a few rallies over the years in arenas. I've never done more than two in 1 week, and I always had a day in between. Billy Graham preached for 12 weeks every night of the week. I don't know how he did it, but God helped him do it, and God used that to bring a great awakening to Great Britain. In the passage from Luke, we are told Jonah was a sign. When he went to Nineveh, he was a sign in two ways. His preaching was a sign, and Jonah himself was a sign. Consider what would happen to a person after days in the belly of a fish. Many believe that digestive juices would bleach the skin and remove the hair. And bleached skin and no hair, Jonah was walking through the streets of Nineveh, declaring, "Yet 40 days and judgment is coming." His appearance alone was a sign. When you saw him coming down the street, you better listen to this guy. He's a strange dude. He commanded attention, and people listened. But not only his presence, but his preaching also. The Jews were enemies of Nineveh, and this Hebrew walked their streets, warning them to repent or face destruction. Revival preachers are usually marked by great boldness. You've probably heard a preacher so gripped by God that he no longer cares what people think. Jonathan Edwards is a perfect example. If you read his story, you will come to a place where he preached a sermon that became famous, a sermon called "Sinners in the Hands of an Angry God." He read his sermons word for word. He hardly ever looked up from his manuscript. But when he preached the sermon like that, "Sinners in the Hands of an Angry God," people cried out in terror. And those who were there said they felt as if they were being dangled over hell as they heard the gospel, many of them for the first time. So there was a preacher, and Jonah was the preacher. There's only one explanation. He was a man filled with the power of God, and God is going to use his preaching, as we discover, to bring many to himself. So there was a God-appointed prayer, there was a God-appointed preacher, and there was a God-appointed proclamation. So here's what the proclamation was. "Preach to it the message that I will tell you." God said to Jonah, "I want you to go to Nineveh, and I want you to tell them what I tell you to tell them." Jonah didn't need any long preparation. He didn't need to go and study. God just told him what to do. And in verse 4, it is recorded, "And Jonah began to enter the city on the first day, and he cried out and said, 'Yet 40 days, and Nineveh will be overthrown.'" That was his whole message. Just 8 words in the English Bible and 5 words in the original Hebrew. Jonah walked the streets and announced that judgment was coming, and it was going to happen in 40 days. Now, whenever God blesses a preacher, it is because he preaches the message God gives him. I know that sometimes today we hear preachers and we wonder, where did they get that? Because it sure didn't come from the Bible. I am grateful to have a book that contains everything God wants me to say. I don't have to look anywhere outside this book because this is the total revelation of God. People ask me why I preach the Bible, and I'm telling them because that's the thing God promises to bless. When I get outside the Bible, I'm on my own, and that can end up pretty disastrous. Here's what I put down. I begin with the text, and then I preach what's next. That's how you get going as a preacher. That helps me stay out of trouble, keeps me from picking on anyone. If you get caught in the passage, that's because you came to church on the wrong Sunday. And I had nothing to do with it. You know, I used to hear people say, well, he's coming to church on Sunday, I'm going to preach on that. No, you don't want to do that. You want to preach what God tells you to preach. And that's what Jonah did. Very short message, but it was God's message to Nineveh. So Jonah went to Nineveh with the Lord's message, yet 40 days and Nineveh shall be overthrown. What did that mean? Well, in the scripture, 40 days often is a time of testing. Moses was 40 days on the mountain while Israel was tested and failed. Because of disobedience, they wandered 40 years in the wilderness. Even the Lord Jesus was tested 40 days in the wilderness. So when you read about 40 days in the Bible, it is often a time of testing. The people understood this was a final opportunity for them. 40 days left, and they would have to repent. His message was a message of judgment. If they didn't change, God's judgment was going to fall. We don't hear much of that these days. We don't hear many preachers preach against sin or preach about the coming judgment of God. When I teach on prophecy and I tell you what is ahead for us and what is ahead for those who reject the Lord, I often get criticism. People say, this is not positive. Well, let me tell you, it's better to feel conviction now and joy later than to feel comfort now and regret later. You'd be better off to hear the truth. And the Bible is filled with the truth. When I preach the Bible, I will come to some passages that we might swallow hard when we hear them. But they're there for our benefit. They're there for our blessing. They're there for our salvation. We who preach today proclaim more than Jonah did. Jonah warned of a coming judgment. We proclaim a judgment that's already taken place. At the cross, a holy God placed the judgment for sin on his righteous Son. Jesus took my judgment and yours. And now God says that whoever receives Christ will not bear that judgment because it has already been borne for him by the Lord on the cross. So whenever we preach, we must not only speak of the accountability and of judgment, but we must make much of the cross where judgment and mercy meet. Billy Graham once told a crusade in Dallas back in 1953. Afterward, a friend said to him, Billy, you didn't speak about the cross. How can anyone be converted without seeing the cross? You must preach the blood that was shed there. Graham admitted that he was upset at first, but during that night he realized it was true. And before morning he resolved never to preach again without clearly presenting Christ's death and resurrection. If you listen to Billy Graham over the last years of his preaching, you know he never preached without coming back to that. You know, Franklin Graham, his son, is a friend of mine, and I've noticed that Franklin does the same thing. Franklin never talks unless he talks about that. There is great power in preaching the judgment of God for the Calvary judgment and for sins that have already been forgiven. That is the good news of the gospel. So in revival, there's always a God-appointed prayer. There's a God-appointed preacher. There's a God-appointed proclamation. And there's a God-appointed place. Where did this revival happen? It happened in Nineveh. What a strange place for a revival to start. Nineveh wasn't the kind of place you'd want to raise your children. I promise you that. It was a wicked and violent city. We've already noted that some of the terrible practices of its people, how they treated their enemies with cruelty. And into that culture came Jonah, preaching judgment. He could not have chosen a city that needed awakening more. It was the most wicked city of its time. Chapter 3, verse 8, when the king issued his proclamation, he said, "But let man and beast be covered with sackcloth and cry mightily to God. Let everyone turn from his evil way and from the violence that is in his hands." Nineveh was a violent city. We have a pretty good illustration of that going on in our world, what has been happening in Iran. That group of people over there, that nation, brutally killed 38,000 of their own people because they didn't agree with the government. And if you read the story of the cruelty of Iran, you discover a lot of things. That's the kind of thing that happened in Nineveh. And it's hard to believe that it could happen anywhere in our world today, but it has happened. This was a violent society. As I've studied revival, I've noticed something. God often begins his work in the darkest places. And there the light shines the brightest. I have never visited a city in America that is not a candidate for revival. And our own community here in San Diego, we are not sheltered from sin and brokenness. It's present all around us. Revival is needed here as much as it is anywhere, and God often chooses places like that to begin his work. A God-appointed prayer and a preacher and a proclamation and a place, and then there was a God-appointed period. Let me suggest to you, number five, that there was a God-appointed period. You won't find this directly in the Bible, but you discover in church and secular history that events had already begun to prepare Nineveh before Jonah ever arrived. Some historians say Jonah was actually the fourth warning. A severe plague swept the city in 765 BC, followed by a total eclipse of the sun in 763, and another plague in 759. To ancient people, these were not accidents. They were seen as divine warnings. Jonah appeared after all of that, preaching judgment. If a city had experienced plague, eclipse, and another plague, then a strange preacher arrived with no hair and pigmented skin, people would listen. Did that just happen? No. God orchestrates events, does he not? Have you ever wondered whether some of those things are happening in our own nation right now? Few generations have witnessed as many national tragedies and crises within a single lifetime. We have seen widespread violence, national upheaval, global disease, for which answers seem beyond reach. I'm not trying to predict disaster. I am simply saying that if God uses plagues and an eclipse to prepare Nineveh, he may also use events to awaken people today. Sometimes God prepares a culture before he sends the message. It was the right time. And then, as we study this further, we discover there was a God-appointed power. Prayer, a preacher, a proclamation, a place, a period of time, and a great power. It says in verses 4 and 5 of Jonah 3, "And Jonah began to enter the city on the first day's walk. And he cried out and said, 'Yet 40 days and Nineveh shall be overthrown.' So the people of Nineveh believed God, proclaimed a fast, put on sackcloth from the greatest to the least of them." Archaeologists tell us that Ninevites worshipped a pagan god named Dagon, part man and part fish. Into that culture came Jonah talking about the true God who would overthrow them. It is possible the Ninevites asked Jonah about his appearance. Maybe he told them how God had disciplined when he refused to obey. His appearance gathered the crowd, but his message carried the power. As he preached, the power of God fell on the people. Why did they believe? Because God enabled them to believe. Romans 10:17 says, "Faith comes by hearing, and hearing by the word of God." The Bible says they repented from the greatest to the least. I can't get over this. Even the animals were included in the fasting and mourning. How could an animal experience revival? Well, maybe they had a man or a woman over them who was evil and kicked them. Now that no longer happened. That would affect the animals, wouldn't it? When I read this, it reminds me that we should pray more fervently for God to do a work like this in our own land. We wonder sometimes if we have another chance. I have people ask me that all the time. Has America burned up its opportunities? We often think the answer lies in getting the right leader in office. We should be responsible citizens and we should exercise influence for good. But ladies and gentlemen, our deepest problems are not political or moral. They are spiritual. Everything else is temporary. What we need is a return to God that reaches the heart of who we are as a people. I pray that before my life is finished, I may see such a work of God. Without it, for the generations that follow, our nation needs a visitation from God. We're living in a very crucial time. We're on a bubble. What will we do with what God has given us? In Psalm 85, there is a prayer that I'd like to give you. I hope you'll put it down in your notes. Actually, pray it. Here it is. Restore us, O God of our salvation, and cause your anger toward us to cease. Will you be angry with us forever? Will you prolong your anger to all generations? Will you not revive us again, that your people may rejoice in you? Show us your mercy, Lord, and grant us your salvation. What a prayer. Oh God, revive us again. Renew us and bring us to repentance. Revival does not begin with the crowds. It begins in hearts. An evangelist once told a man who asked how to have revival to go to a quiet place, draw a circle around yourself and pray, Lord, send revival to everything inside this circle. That is where it starts, one life at a time. Some of you walk with God, but others have allowed sin and distraction and the cares of life to dull your spiritual usefulness. You belong to Christ, but you have lost the joy of his fellowship. Today, I am calling you to revival, not first in the nation, not first in the church, but first in your own heart. In England, a pastor once knelt in his study, pleading with God for revival. He had 19 children. With a house full of kids, he asked his wife to keep them quiet while he prayed. Samuel Wesley probably never imagined the answer to his prayer was running up and down the hallway outside of his door. God raised up two of his sons, John and Charles Wesley, to shake a continent for Christ. They became leaders in the great evangelistic revival of the 1700s. John Wesley traveled thousands of miles on horseback, preaching more than 40,000 sermons and organizing society that spread Methodism across Britain and America. Charles Wesley wrote over 6,000 hymns, including Hark the Herald Angels Sing and Christ the Lord is Risen Today. Through their preaching and their songs, thousands came to Christ. Lives were changed, the poor were helped, and spiritual life across Britain and America was renewed. Revival happened. It can happen. George Davis tells a story in his book, When the Fire Fell. During a season of revival in 1857, a spiritual awakening began aboard the battleship North Carolina, anchored in New York Harbor. Here's how it happened. Out of the 1,000 sailors on board, four Christians discovered one another and agreed to meet for prayer. They gathered in a quiet part of the ship far below the waterline. One was an Episcopalian, one was a Presbyterian, and two were Baptists. There, in the dim light of a small lamp, every day they prayed together in the hull of that ship. As they prayed, their hearts were filled with such joy that they began to sing. Their voices drifted upward through the decks, and curious sailors came down to investigate. Many came to mock them, but something unexpected happened. The power of God gripped them. Mockery turned into conviction, and strong sailors who had come laughing soon knelt in prayer beside those four believers. Night after night, the prayer meeting grew and conversions began to occur. Ministers were brought from shore to help counsel those coming to Christ. Because the North Carolina regularly sent sailors to other ships, the revival spread as those new believers carried their faith with them to the other ships. What began with four sailors praying in the bottom of a ship spread from vessel to vessel and eventually around the world. What incredible stories of revival. I tell them to you only to let you know it can happen again. I think sometimes we should just say, Lord, do it again. Do it again. Let us be a part of it. And I hear the Lord responding to us, will you pray? Will you pray? The pattern is the same. God's people prayed and God moved. If revival begins with prayer, then every time we pray, we should be asking God, please send revival to our homes, to our churches, to our cities, and to our nation. God will do that. I believe it with all my heart. Let us have the courage and audacity to believe him and to begin to pray for revival. If he could do it for Jonah, he can do it for David. If he can do it for Jonah, he can do it for you. He's the same God. He cares the same about this generation as he did that generation. And there's no reason except our lack of asking. The Bible says we have not because we ask not. So if we don't have revival, maybe we haven't asked for it. So maybe we should start asking for it. I'll put that on your prayer list, and let's begin to do that as the days go forward. And we can begin to see that happen if we ask God. I have a friend who's a pastor in New York City, where one of the great American revivals took place in history. And that revival took place when people got together at noontime to pray. And now in his church, he has 200 business people coming to pray every day at noon. And I believe it could be the beginning of another great awakening in our nation. I hope that you will pray with me and with him. And if you're in New York City and you're a business person there, find out about this revival and get involved. This is Turning Point. We come to you every day with the Word of God, and it's our privilege to do so because we believe God's Word changes lives, and we have so many illustrations to prove that it's true. If you have a story about what God has done in your life through the teaching of the Word of God on Turning Point, we'd love to hear from you. Write us and give us the story. It will be a great encouragement to us and to others as well. We'll see you next time. Have a great day.
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Here's something I am trying to get better at remembering. Not everything has to be fixed today. Some things take time, don't they? Some prayers take time. Some decisions take time. Do what you know to do today, and don't let tomorrow's problems steal all of today's peace.

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He answered a prayer. 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

Let me tell you about my Jesus. The Lefevre Quartet there singing one of my favorite songs. That has become one of my favorites. I love especially the part where it says, all those wrong turns that you would, go and undo if you could. And then it asks the question, who can work them all for your good? Because let me tell you, friend, I've made some wrong turns, and I'm sure you probably have as well, haven't you? But I am so thankful this afternoon that God is not finished with us just because we made a bad decision somewhere along the way. I'm Josh with you on Joya Film. Up next, here's Jonathan Wilburn with Grace is Sufficient.

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0: 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Hi, I'm Chuck Swindoll. I do this or I don't do that, and therefore I am pleasing God. It is an obsessive sense of conformity to that list. It is law-like in nature. And you know what motivates the legalist? Guilt, fear. That leads to an emphasis on what should not be or what one should not do. Did you catch the knots? Legalism is all about negatives, and legalism is all about self.
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That is the church being the church. I'm Josh with you on Joy FM. Here's Joseph Habedank with The Church.

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Esther in Lynchburg, Virginia, and Tony in Lexington, North Carolina. They are monthly supporters of Joya Film. Esther and Tony, thank you for believing in What Happens Here and helping us keep this music going strong. We appreciate both of you more than you know.

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Have you noticed there is a lot competing for your attention every day? 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And sometimes I just need to shut some of that noise off and go back to what I know, that God is still God and His Word is still true. 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Up next, here's Jim and Melissa Brady with Truth is Marching On. Some

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You know what? An ordinary day is still a gift. Maybe nothing huge happens today on this Wednesday. You work, you pick up your kids, you eat supper, maybe you go to church, you go home, and that's about it. But someday, some of those ordinary days are going to be the days we wish we could have back. I'm Josh with you on Joy FM. 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

in sleeplessness and rose at every sound, half in hope or sorrow and half in fear the day would find the soldiers breaking through.

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Guilt and my confusion disappeared in sweet release.

Hey, I'm Josh with you on Joy FM. Ephesians 3:20 says, God is able to do exceeding abundantly above all that we ask or think. I don't know what God has in store for you, but that is a pretty good reason not to limit our expectations of what He can do. 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

Hi, friend. John here with you on Joy FM. My day started early. It began at 3 a.m., and I was up at least till 5 a.m. because Walter, well, he's older now, not feeling his best, and I did not find him in his usual spot. In fact, I found him downstairs, curled up in his bed. By the time it was all said and done, well, Walter had gotten a bath, the floors had gotten a bath, and my right foot had gotten a bath. So with all that said, thank you for the prayers for little Walter. We hope he gets feeling better soon.

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3: Every life tells a story. Some chapters may be filled with joy, while others bring questions, heartache, or unexpected turns. But the amazing thing is that regardless of what chapter you're in today, God is faithful. He shows up in everyday moments. He changes lives by His grace. And He's working in all things for the good of those who love Him, so that one day we can say, "This is my story. This is my song." Thanks for letting Joy FM be a part of your journey and a part of your testimony.

Your verse of joy today comes from Isaiah chapter 41, verse 13. It reads, "For I, the Lord your God, will hold your right hand, saying to you, fear not, I will help you." I'm John. 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

0: This is Max McLean. When the disciples asked Jesus, "Show us the Father," how did Jesus answer? Listen to the Bible from John 14. "Don't you know me, even after I have been among you such a long time? Anyone who has seen me has seen the Father. How can you say, 'Show us the Father'? Don't you believe that I am in the Father, and that the Father is in me? The words I say to you are not just my own. Rather, it is the Father living in me who is doing his work. Believe me when I say that I am in the Father and the Father is in me, or at least believe on the evidence of the miracles themselves." From John 14. 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It's great for the soul.
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I'm John, and I'm playing you the very best in Southern Gospel. Coming up, we have the Hoppers. But right now, Greater Vision, Rolled Back Stone, right here on Joy FM.

0: Sometimes a song speaks to you unexpectedly in ways you can't describe. You might hear it a thousand times and sing because you know the words, and then one day it will just hit different. You start to feel the words being sung, and you never hear it the same way again. Every song we play here speaks to someone listening, and you help make those moments possible. 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

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John here with you on Joy FM, and I found another one of those national days. 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
3: Psalm 30 verse 11 says, "You have turned for me my mourning into dancing. 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
3: God's favor is his posture, and his heart is love. He always responds to those who cry out for mercy, to those who turn from their will to his in repentance. This is the miracle of redemption. God transforms mourning into dancing, suffering into joy. He redeems our pain and sorrow. He does not waste it. He does not merely replace it as if it never happened. He makes suffering and sorrow into something altogether new. We may bear the scars of suffering, but he clothes us in gladness, draping us in a joy that can only be found in him. And this is true for all suffering experienced by believers. God will turn our mourning into dancing. Into dancing. It doesn't say he will turn our mourning into mere satisfaction or pleasantness or serenity. He turns our mourning into the polar opposite, an irrepressible expression of joy that takes us over. God is effusive in his redemption, turning a life of sorrow and pain into something altogether unimaginably new. How does he do this? Through Jesus. He is our redemption, our hope of new life both now and for all time. God turned the psalmist's mourning into dancing and restored him to the throne in his lifetime. And God redeemed Israel over and over again across the Old Testament so that our eyes would be lifted to the ultimate Redeemer.
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And the chorus, it goes like this. If not for Christ, if not for grace, if not for one who took the cross and took my place, if not for love that paid the price, I'd never know resurrection life if not for Christ. 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

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I'm John, and I'm playing you the very best in Southern Gospel. Coming up, the Neelands, the Perrys, Brian Free and Assurance, and right now, the Gaither Homecoming. I'll Fly Away, right here on Joy FM.

0: This is Max Licato. Zarephath was a Gentile city occupied by Baal worshipers. The chief of the city had a daughter named Jezebel, Elijah's archenemy. Elijah arrives with nothing. His purse and tummy are empty. Elijah spots a woman, emaciated, destitute. I envision Elijah stepping in her direction, and beneath his beard, a smile is taking shape as he reviews God's blessings. Protection in the court of Ahab, provision in the paucity of Kirith, and a shield of safety during the trek to Zarephath. In your case, would the God who gave you grace last week not give you grace again? Unbreakable courage requires good recall. Spiritual amnesia makes spiritual wimps. Spiritual remembrance makes spiritual giants.
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John here with you on Joy FM, and I have a very special shout-out to Martha and Michael of Richfield, North Carolina. 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Martha, Michael, thank you so much for what you do for Richfield, for bringing Joy FM into other communities, and for sharing the gospel of Jesus Christ around the world.

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When it comes to organization, are you old school, new school, or somewhere in between? John here with you on Joy FM, and if I'm speaking for myself, I'm probably somewhere in between. I rely heavily on my calendar, on my cell phone, and some of the other reminder apps that come with it. Now, honestly, if I could, I would take my phone and I would throw it as far away from myself as possible, but I need it to stay on schedule. But that's not my number one tool. You know what my number one tool is? It's actually a yellow notepad. I go through tons of yellow notepads, keeping track of things I've got to do, dates I have to remember, and that's just my go-to. I look for my yellow notepad and I know what I need is somewhere in that notepad. Now, you take Meredith or you take Renee here at the station, I think they have some of the best organization of anyone I've ever met. I think Meredith uses like an organizer, and Renee, I don't know her system necessarily. She's one of the most organized people I have ever met. My wife, she likes the old-fashioned desk calendar. That keeps her on track. But what about you? What do you use to stay organized? Is it new technology, old technology, or something in between? Give me a call and share at 888-985-6936.

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It reads, "For I, the Lord your God, will hold your right hand, saying to you, fear not, I will help you." I'm John. 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

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I'm John, and I'm playing you the very best in Southern Gospel. Coming up, Karen Peck and New River, Lee Park Worship, Lefevre Quartet. But right now, the Kingsman. 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

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John here with you on Joy FM, and Thomas is from Cameron, North Carolina. 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So, Thomas, thank you so much for being a monthly supporter, keeping this ministry strong each and every day, for all you do for Cameron, North Carolina, other communities, and for sharing the gospel of Jesus Christ around the world.

0: Every life tells a story. 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But the amazing thing is that regardless of what chapter you're in today, God is faithful. He shows up in everyday moments. He changes lives by His grace. And He's working in all things for the good of those who love Him, so that one day we can say, "This is my story. This is my song." 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

Good evening, John here with you on Joy FM. I took a hard phone call today from a Joy FM family member who has been struggling fighting cancer, and I know it's a very difficult situation. One of many people that I've been talking with that are just going through some very difficult times. And I want us to continue as the Joy FM family praying for one another. So would you just reach out? You don't need the names. Would you just pray for other Joy FM family members who are struggling and include yourself if you're going through something right now? And no, you don't have to do it by yourself. God is here with you all the way.

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Well, good evening. John here with you on Joy FM with a very special shout out to Jane of Blacksburg, Virginia. 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Jane is making it strong in Blacksburg, but she's also making it strong in your community as well. 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

0: There's a story about Saint Teresa who was praying and someone knocked on her door. She stopped praying, went to the door, and there was a little girl crying. She helped her, dried her tears, and gave her a hug, and then Saint Teresa returned to her prayers, praying, "Lord, I'm sorry for the interruption." "Child," God said, "that wasn't an interruption. That was me. Had you not answered the door, I would not have been here when you returned." Be careful about interruptions. Might be him. And if Jesus is right, and he is, when the interruption is a child, it's always him. I'm Steve Brown. You think about that. Share what you just heard with a friend. Go to youthinkaboutthat.com.
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John here with you on Joy FM. And that's about all for me tonight, but before I go, let me leave you with this. I've been thinking about what we allow to fill our hearts, because whatever we focus on and take in over time begins to shape us. The more we fill our hearts with God's Word, the more His truth becomes part of who we are. And when His Word has more room in our hearts, there's less room for the noise, the lies, and the corruption of the world to take root. So tonight, make some room for God. Open His Word. Read it. Let it speak to you. Because what you put into your heart today may be the very thing that protects your heart tomorrow. Now may the Lord bless you and keep you until we meet again. Good night.

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0: Hey, y'all, it's Marshall Hall and Wes Hampton.
1: Don't let us interrupt.
0: Hey, Wes. Gloria once told me her son and daughter were talking one day, and Amy said, "I wish I could speed read." Stacy went to Chicago for a whole week and speed read.
1: Oh, yeah, but what did Bitchy say?
0: He said, "Who won?"
2: Ha ha ha ha ha!

0: I love that anticipation. And it's all throughout Scripture in Hebrews 11. Now, faith is the assurance of things hoped for, the conviction of things not seen. You find it in Romans 8. That's why I don't think there's any comparison between the present hard times and the coming good times. You find it in Proverbs 23. Surely there is a future and your hope will not be cut off. And how about Psalm 27 that says, I remain confident of this, I will see the goodness of the Lord in the land of the living. So, yeah, feel like something good's about to happen as Marshall Hall here on Homecoming Radio. 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
0: Michael, it is time for a word from the Word. Several years ago, the Gaither Homecoming Bible was published. It was packed with lots of special features, had song lyrics in there and hymns, devotional writing, personal experiences from so many of our homecoming friends. Here is an excerpt based on Exodus 16, verses 4 and 5.
3: Then the Lord said to Moses, "Behold, I'm about to rain bread from heaven for you, and all the people shall go out and gather a day's portion every day, that I may test them, whether they will walk in my law or not.
4: And on the sixth day, when they prepare what they bring in, it will be twice as much as they gather daily."
0: That's the scripture, and here now with a devotional thought directly from the Homecoming Bible, here's Becky Isaacs.
5: Have you ever had a restless night? A night during which worry and fear gripped your mind? Not really worried about one certain thing, but just that uneasy feeling that disrupts your thoughts, your rest. One night, I fell asleep fine, but sometime in the night, I woke up with worry and concern. I searched the scriptures for the comfort I needed. I began to read Exodus 16. Here, we read of the Israelites only 30 days into their journey and already complaining that they were hungry. They just couldn't see the picture Moses and Aaron could see, where they had come from and where God was leading them. This resonated with me. The Israelites complained to Moses, and the Lord heard their cries. The Lord sent bread from heaven, manna, and quail to feed them. Each evening, quail covered the land, and as the sun rose each morning, dew descended as manna. God told the Israelites to gather the quail and manna, but only gather according to each one's needs. They were not to take more or less than what they needed for that day. Anything more than what they needed would spoil. The Lord commanded the people to gather on the sixth day twice as much so they could rest on a Sabbath. But only on the sixth night would the manna not spoil. Despite what God said, some of the Israelites were disobedient and took more than what they needed, and it spoiled. What a lesson God was trying to show them. Reading this caused my spirit to leap inside me. I began to see the provision of my Lord, how it rests upon His children. Can you imagine being in the wilderness, wondering where your next meal would come from, praying there would be enough to go around, enough to feed your family? Can you imagine witnessing that kind of power, love, and provision? I began to see how God had made provision for me all along my journey too. I can get greedy from time to time. Some days I can't see the whole picture God has planned for my life. I can't see past my needs and desires. I realized that just as He tested the Israelites, God also tests me. I know that when I am tested, my true character will surface. It can really prove what I am made of. Will I be obedient? Will I have faith it takes to know God's provision will be sufficient? Will I ever learn to be totally dependent on God? Today, God, I pray that I see Your provision in my life, that I trust Your ways, that I find myself obedient to Your will. Father, remove any greed or lack of faith I have in You. Let me walk through each trial, no matter how dark and how barren it may be, in total confidence that from day to day, You have already made provision for me.
6: So good. Becky Isaacs. And that's our featured segment here on Homecoming Radio from the Gaither Homecoming Bible, published and chock full of devotional thoughts, song lyrics, hymns, great quotes. It truly is a treasure. Here are the Isaacs.
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0: about what you believe. When you teach others, you teach yourself. 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They teach Sunday school or a Bible study or lead a small group or are involved in evangelism or discipling their own children. The best way to remain strong in your faith is to make others strong with what you believe. This is David Jeremiah, encouraging you to get on the road to new life. 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
1: 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I'm listening from Bull Shoals, Arkansas. My name is Melissa. I love me some Jesus. Happy to hear you guys this blessed morning. God loves you so much is my message to you all. Well, thank you, Melissa.
4: 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Yeah. Mm. You all are impacting the world in ways that you'll never fully comprehend until it is revealed in glory. We especially appreciate the rumor mill and Kevin's wacky words. Oh, very good. Very good.
2: Yet again.
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5: Well, on that note, this is from Margaret. 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
5: 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Love the program. It's a bright spot in my day. I definitely feel the warmth and camaraderie.
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